Well, alrighty then. From The Sheep Detectives, a mystery comedy film about a flock of sheep who try to solve the murder of their shepherd. Yes, you heard that right. We have composer Christopher Beck's music from that film soundtrack to start off and grace the entirety of this week's Celluloid Dreams the Movie Show, episode 1637, celebrating the art of film and the movie-going experience in the Bay Area and beyond with interviews, reviews, and music from the world of film. I am your host, Tim Sika. This week, screen scene movie and home video reviews with Peter Canavesi of GrouchoReviews.com. From the upcoming martial arts action drama The Furious, an ensemble cast member of Everything Everywhere All at Once, martial arts actor Brian Lay will be joining us to talk about his role in The Furious. And up first, SF DocFest is up and running this week in the Bay Area, and one of the festival's selections is a fascinating film titled Amazing Live Sea Monkeys, the critically acclaimed 2026 documentary which uncovers the bizarre history and behind-the-scenes drama of the famous comic book ad novelty. The film follows Yolanda Signorelli, widow of Sea Monkeys creator Harold von Braunhut, as she fights a David and Goliath legal battle against a major toy corporation in order to reclaim the secret hatching formula. The film juxtaposes Yolanda's efforts to reclaim sole ownership of the Sea Monkeys with a somber, intimate look at her secluded life on a Maryland estate and sheds light on some of Harold's darker past affiliations. Up next on the line from the Big Apple, co-director of Amazing Live Sea Monkeys, Mr. Mark Becker.

0: For generations, sea monkeys were sold as a tiny underwater and fun fantasy for kids. Living, smiling creatures advertised in the backs of comic books and etched into childhood memory. But the new documentary, Amazing Live Sea Monkeys, uncovers a far stranger and darker story involving legal warfare, hidden identities, and the troubling extremist connections of the toy's creator, Harold von Braunhut. So we're going to talk about all of that, hopefully, here with the film's co-director, Mark Becker, and the topic is going to be Amazing Life Sea Monkeys, which is a feature selection at this year's SF DocFest. So, Mark, thanks for doing this.
1: Thanks for having me on your show. I'm excited to talk about the movie.
0: Oh, great. So, Mark, I remember vividly, like, all those amazing sea monkey ads in the comic books growing up. I don't believe I ever bought any, but I was always intrigued by the ads and, you know, what the ads promised. Was that your initial introduction to this topic? I know the movie is about broader things about the movie, but was that your initial introduction to this topic as well, or did you come to this subject by way of something else?
1: Well, no, it's true. Your experience was mine in the sense that it's the marketing and like reading comic books as a kid that brought me into the world. And I was always fascinated by the ads and this nuclear family and the sea monkey ad and what it promised. And there were other ads in those comic books that also intrigued me. And it was like the graphic design and the selling and the $1.99 to get your sea monkeys and create instant life. All that stuff was fascinating to me more than honestly the product itself.
0: That's I've heard that from other people too. But you know, the film was interesting to me on a number of levels, but particularly interesting to me in that in a way it's two films.

0: Yolanda Signorelli's battle against Big Time Toys, who basically stole the product from her, and her efforts to get the Sea Monkeys back, as well as the portrait of her husband and inventor of the Sea Monkeys that appears in the telling of this story to right. just come out of left field like it's a bolt out of the blue. Can you talk about how you managed, and very effectively too, I think, to merge those two stories into a cohesive singular whole?
1: Right. I appreciate the question. It was something on myself and my collaborator Aaron Schock's mind the whole time that we were working on this, were these two narratives. And by the way, you asked, you know, how we got involved in the first place. We heard about Yolanda's battle to get the Sea Monkeys back. Mm. And so I think that, you know, making a documentary, you're learning as you go and you're figuring out your story because you want to respond to what's actually happening. At least that's our intention, like to not foist a narrative on top of something, but rather respond to life. And what we felt we were witnessing was this woman, her mettle was being tested by this, at first, this is what we understood, this awful toy company that had gone off with her product and left her destitute and without running water, struggling to live. And she's like, this wasn't like a small deal. She was fighting for her life.
0: Yes.
1: Not only is she the person behind TransScience, the company that makes the Sea Monkeys, but she's actually the person who makes the Sea Monkeys.
0: Yeah.
1: She makes the secret formula. So there's like mystery to this whole thing. How is it there's this product and this woman in the middle of the woods in Southern Maryland who's making this product, whose life is on the line? And it was a discovery. Like, it was very much a discovery on our part to understand how her life was adding up and how our narrative arc would work. And I just want to say briefly, and then you can ask more questions. We pretty early in the process, we realized she was, you know, waging battles on a couple of fronts, and that became our guiding light. It's like, this is a film about Yolanda Signorelli, this woman who was the backbone of this company, who started, who met Harold von Braunhut when she was a B-movie actress, probably had dealt with all sorts of awful men in the film industry when she was a B-movie actress.
0: Right.
1: And she'd contended with men all her life, had a good outlook on it, but clearly this was an issue and misogyny was an issue.
0: Yeah.
1: And that informed everything. And knowing that Yolanda was our guiding light and the Sea Monkeys themselves allowed us to start to dovetail these two narratives. One is about a marriage and one is about her attempt to get the Sea Monkeys back from the corporate men who'd taken them from her. And we would just use that as our vision whenever we had to make choices in the narrative.
0: Yeah. You know, you may have just answered this, but I'm not sure, so I'm going to ask it anyway. Yolanda comes across as in some ways tragic, but fiercely resilient. As filmmakers, how did you navigate portraying someone who is simultaneously sympathetic, kind of enigmatic too, but deeply tied to a controversial legacy?
1: Right. I have to say that we let, once again, the film subject, the film participant, Yolanda, do the work in the sense that, you know, you have an experience when you're making a documentary. We, like, she allowed us into her world. We spoke with her on the phone for months before we embarked on this story. We eventually gained access through her because we'd had enough deep conversations about life and about her life and about our own, that she felt comfortable that we weren't going to manage this with exploitation.
0: She trusted you, in other words, yeah.
1: Yeah. And so then that allowed us to drive down to Southern Maryland. You'll see in the film, you land at these gates that are at the end of an exurb, there's like these gates into the woods, and they're iron gates, and they have sea monkeys sort of sculpted out of the iron. And somebody came to the gates, opened them up for us, and we drove down this like half mile dirt road to her home, which was at the time falling apart because of, it was in disrepair because of everything she was going through.
0: Yeah.
1: And she allowed us in, and then you're in, and it's like everything is everywhere. Like, you're seeing like on the ground, you see beakers and like Erlenmeyer flasks, and you see there's like raccoons, and like it's like strangely teeming with life and the weird stuff from the past. And there's sea monkey like cardboard rotting here, and there's little glass bowls where invisible goldfish were. And anyways, long story short is we like were like archivists but live, and Yolanda slowly led us into her world, and that was just a ongoing negotiation of trust and straightforwardness. So I'll say that, like, we didn't hide stuff as we were making the film. We talked to her about Harold and her contending with him. Got nervous. We were really straightforward in talking to her about Harold and allowed her to. And it's part, I'm partly not giving away the story because there's a lot of surprises in the story. And so the awful things that he was involved with aren't as straightforward as you might imagine, and you'll see it in the film.
0: Yeah.
1: And despite how abhorrent they are and wrongheaded. And so in any case, we had a million hours of conversations with her about what we were doing behind the scenes that you won't see in the film, because we wanted her to be able to see the film and feel like it was honest.
0: That was our
1: approach.
0: You know, when you were describing the way that the film opens and her living situation with all the animals and stuff, I mean, it was almost like Snow White to me, how all these animals were responding to her.
1: Yep.
0: But the film begins almost like folklore, like myth almost, like this crumbling estate, you know, secret formulas, legal battles, and a woman isolated from the world. Just as a movie, thought that the setting grabbed you from the get-go.
1: Yeah.
0: But learning about Harold's upbringing and being sent to an orphanage, I think the movie says at the age of 5, while also being ostracized for his Jewish identity, and then, you know, being afflicted with that congenital bone defect. What was it? Osteogenesis imperfecta tartar. Yeah. Which basically meant that his bones weren't strong and that he was easily prone to fractures. Do you have any thoughts on how all of that may have led him to a point that he would be denying his own nature and affiliate himself with groups like the KKK and the Aryan Nation?
1: I mean, you sort of, psychological trauma in childhood can impact us in more than one way. I mean, you don't have to go to the dark side.
0: Yeah.
1: But interestingly about him, he didn't just go to the dark side. We leave it as a riddle in the film. There's all sorts of people in his lives who wondered, who of all sorts of ethnicities, honestly, who wondered about him, who never saw him in the light that some of the other film subjects saw him in. And so he's a riddle in his life, and we left it as a riddle in the movie. But I will say that his family, interesting thing about osteogenesis imperfecta is that I think there's like a 50-50 shot that you hand it to your children.
0: Yeah.
1: And his daughter, Jeanette, who's featured in the film, got it. And we weren't able to fit this into the film, but her daughter also got it. And then she passed it on to her son. So it's three, four generations with this. Harold's mother had it. And they're like the most incredible people. And it was such a great privilege to be able to meet them. And, you know, with a different set of circumstances in nurturing environments. Jeanette herself, the daughter of Harold, was traumatized by her father, but has lived a path that is in the light.
0: And
1: her children and grandchildren are remarkable. But I will say that, you know, like, I think there is even like some sort of Marvel or character that has like broken bones and turned him into some sort of villain. And I think that like a disease that renders you with fragile bones while you're being bullied for your identity can F you up.
0: Sure.
1: And I think Harold probably wanted to participate in places where he felt strength, and he dabbled in it, and then he felt rewarded for it, and it was a slow process. And the play acting got him so deep and out of control.
0: It's really tragic. He's no victim. Yeah.
1: And I don't think of it as victimhood, but
0: it's more of a tragedy.
1: Tragedy.
0: True tragedy. Definitely.
2: Hi, this is Jamie Bell from Billy Elliot, and you're listening to the award-winning worldwide movie Sounds of Celluloid Dreams, celebrating the art of film and the movie-going experience. We love to boogie on a Saturday
0: night. We're talking with Mark Becker. He's the co-director of Amazing Live Sea Monkeys. I mean, how could you not want to see a movie called Amazing Live Sea Monkeys? It's one of the featured selections at this year's SF DocFest. You know, it's interesting. There's a broader cultural conversation happening right now about like separating art from artist. I'm curious, did you maybe view Sea Monkeys as maybe another version of that debate?
1: Yeah, it crossed both Aaron and my mind about this. The toy has had so much meaning to so many. I know there's frustrated customers over the years whose Sea Monkeys never worked, but those ads are burned into people's brains, and the ideas, sort of like the era of it, that sort of analog, or I don't know what the better word is, but the tactile enjoyments that we had as kids, and just like the world of the imagination. And truth be told, the toy is so much bigger than Harold and Yolanda. Yeah. Part of the theme of the film is that this is Yolanda's, and here's a person who was like in the 60s met Harold. She'd been in, once again, B movies, in like taken advantage of in so many ways in that world. And she ended up working with Harold in the office to escape. And she loved it. And she grew in the role, but she was sort of treated, and she doesn't look at it poorly, but to some degree, she was treated like arm candy for Harold. And then she came into her own until she's basically even in Harold's life, the backbone of the company, the reason why they could make sales. And she became the person who made the secret formula. Yeah. And she, when Harold died in 2003, she then came into her own and like was the head of this company, made a licensing deal with another company to deal with the plastic tanks, but she would continue to make the packets that everyone loves to get in the mail. Yolanda herself used to send the little kids the packets when they needed replacements. And so my point is that Yolanda is at the center of the Sea Monkeys universe, and she couldn't be a more enlightened, thoughtful person who is like of the type who just loves everybody. I'm sorry to oversell her, but she does these like women's groups, and she's like, isn't like engaged in any form of racism or whatever it is was aberrant about Harold. And she wants, and her desire is to reinvent the Sea Monkeys in her own image. She had her own struggles coexisting with somebody who, you know, she appreciated Harold's good side, but she coexisted with his dark side and didn't know how to, she'll explain that she didn't know how to contend with it in her younger years. She was 20 years his junior, and now she's got the Sea Monkeys, and I just think of them as hers. She is the quote mother of the Sea Monkeys, and we weren't engaged in propaganda, but we definitely, like in the making of this, found ourselves rooting for our main character in a way that we wouldn't have even known on day one, but we were. We don't want the film to feel like a rah-rah Sea Monkeys film. It's a psychological portrait, but we believe the idea, and even Harold's daughter would say the same thing, Jeanette, you know, who was traumatized by her father, which is like the idea of it's through the dark that we can find the light. And I love that.
0: Yeah, me too. So Yolanda is literally the only one who has, and the only one who knows the secret formula, right? I mean, it's just her.
1: Right.
0: Wow.
1: It's true. There's a couple other people that claimed in the making of this that they knew it, but they didn't. And there's like almost like a, I don't know, like a machismo in it that you think you know the formula, but she's got it tucked away in a safe with her lawyers. You'll see in the movie the little safe where the Sea Monkey formula resides, and she will not let go of it. And even with the toy company that had licensed the toy and tried to make their own Sea Monkeys, which is the way they, like their own like little packets, this is the way they tried to abscond with the toy. Yolanda was getting in the mail all these quote unquote guarantees, which are what you send when your Sea Monkeys don't work. And they were these little kids were writing letters because the Sea Monkeys weren't working. And she would, for no money, or if somebody couldn't send in the couple bucks, she would replace their packets. And so, yes, she is the sole maker of the Sea Monkeys.
0: As documentarians, Mark, what do you see as your ultimate responsibility? Is it to forward an agenda? Is it to objectively present, or maybe just to tell a story? I mean, how much is making a good movie in the backs of your minds?
1: There is a few answers to that question, and it's a good one. Certainly our like highest duty is to be honest in our presentation and not shy away from darker truths. And so in our making of this film, there was no way we could hide from some of the darker realities. It would feel like we'd done something ethically wrong. We were excited and happy that we could find ourselves in the making of the film to be as empathetic and appreciative of Yolanda as the kind of person that we could care about. It's the thing that developed over the course of the film, and her and Harold's biological family as well. It made us feel so good about making the film that all these people that had paid the price for the problematic behaviors were such good people that were trying to figure out how to, themselves, to make their way in the world despite it. And so our job, like, to excoriate Harold for being bad or to like spend too much time making the audience feel like Yolanda has any complicity in his bad behaviors felt actually funky. And like, we felt like, all right, well, we don't want to apologize. We want the audience to go on the ride that life offers. And that's what we wanted to do with the film. What's a good story is one where you can have questions and you lean into those questions and you wonder, and the film allows you to do that and learn things the way you would as things are revealed. And life doesn't offer easy answers in first acts. Yeah. And there's like, good films mirror the way life is. There's anxiety, tension, questioning other people, wondering about them, and you lean in. And I think we really cared about creating a story that gave you the same kind of privilege we felt in the making of the film. We don't spend time in the first act telling you everything's okay. We allow you to learn it the way we learned it. And you allow you to experience some relief or like an epiphany or understanding or just relieving the tension of the drama along the lines of the way life offers. And so our duty was to the truth, to an experience. And ideally, a great movie will pull you through, not because it simply answers, it doesn't answer questions. It allows you to formulate your own questions about life and your own philosophies. Mm-hmm. And so this is that kind of movie where you might take away different things than you expected when you entered, and just like the way we did when we had our experience.
0: Yeah, there's a lot of layers in this film. And so as not to like have, you know, people be turned off by that, it's also a what we like to call a rattling good tale. I mean, it really is. Anyway, our guest has been Mark Becker, co-director of the fascinating documentary Amazing Live Sea Monkeys, featured selection of this year's SF DocFest, a.k.a. the 25th San Francisco Documentary Film Festival. 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Amazing Live Sea Monkeys is, to me, it's far more than a mere documentary about a novelty toy. It's a meditation of sorts on nostalgia, perseverance, mythology, and sometimes the uncomfortable truths that can hide beneath American pop culture. Our thanks to director Mark Becker for joining us. Mark, thank you for your time and for your thought-provoking movie.
1: I really appreciate this interview and the opportunity to speak to your audience. And the film will be at the Vogue Theater on Sunday, and we're excited to share it with people.
0: Okay, Mark.
1: All right.
0: All right. Thanks so much.
1: Thank you, Tim.
0: Okay, you betcha.
1: Take care.
0: Bye.
1: All right, bye-bye.

0: It's just about that time that we take a break here on The Movie Show. After a brief intermission, martial arts star of the upcoming action drama The Furious will be joining us. His name is Brian Lay, and the Bay Area screen scene with GroucholReviews.com film critic Peter Canavesi. More celluloid dreams right after this.
1: The opinions expressed on Celluloid Dreams are those of the speakers and not necessarily those of anyone connected with this station.
2: Reese Witherspoon wanted her comic turn in the 2001 movie Legally Blonde to defy stereotypes.
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2: This is Stephen Chouhet with Hollywood Stories. The 25-year-old actress was struggling to find work after several of her serious movies did little at the box office. She changed direction by playing a jilted debutante without a hair out of place that excels in the courtroom. By hanging out with real-life sorority sisters, spending a day in law school, and wearing 40 different hairstyles on screen, Reese created an empathetic character who was more than just a pampered queen. The surprise low-budget film catapulted her up into the rarefied air of Hollywood's A-list leading ladies. Suddenly finding her services in high demand, Reese insisted she would not get caught up in the rat race between female stars to look the best. The sleep-deprived new mom felt certain if she stood under a giant Legally Blonde billboard, no one would recognize her. For more great stories, go to HollywoodStories.com.
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Welcome back to the movie show, Celluloid Dreams, the movie show, your weekly radio movie show, celebrating the art of film and the movie-going experience in the Bay Area and beyond, with more of Christoph Beck's music from The Sheep Detectives, now playing in Bay Area theaters. Screen scene movie and home video reviews coming right up, but not until after we talk to ensemble cast member and martial arts expert Brian Lay about his role in the upcoming martial arts drama, The Furious.

0: Furious follows an ordinary Chinese tradesman whose daughter is kidnapped and who, with the help of a journalist, fights a criminal empire child sex ring on his way to rescue his daughter. Brian Lay, our next guest, is a stunt performer in Shang-Chi in The Legend of the Ten Rings. He is also the brother of Andy Lay, with whom he worked previously in The Paper Tigers and worked again with him, as well as with Michelle Yeoh and Stephanie Hsu, in the multi-Oscar-winning Everything Everywhere All at Once. Brian is also co-founder of the Marshall Club stunt team with Andy Lay and Daniel Ma, and their videos can be seen on YouTube. And we are connecting with him now via Zoom to talk about The Furious. Hello, is this Brian?
1: Yeah, what's up, man?
0: Hey, Brian. Brian, thank you for joining us on behalf of The Furious, which as a film on its surface is like a love letter to classic martial arts cinema, while at the same time it's kind of pushing the genre forward. And I want to get to that in a bit, but for starters, The Furious is already generating a lot of excitement among martial arts fans because of the cast and the intensity of the action. The fight sequences, the fight sequences in this movie are just out of this world. When you first read the script, did you get that sense that this was going to be something special?
1: Definitely, yes. Well, honestly speaking, it wasn't the script that caught me. I would say that the script felt very straightforward, but it was the fact that Kenji-san, our director, was behind it. That's when I knew it would be something special.
0: Yeah, as you know, he's legendary for blending brutal realism with almost dance-like choreography. Could you talk about collaborating with a guy who understands action, not just as spectacle, but as a way to tell a story?
1: Yeah, definitely. I would say, being a fan of the genre and a student of the craft, I would say Kenji-san is at a way high level.
0: Yeah.
1: At the same time, I believe he's also always a student of the craft. I believe working with him was amazing. One reason was because we had very similar sensibilities, being fans of the genre. You know, like, yeah. Example, he wanted, like, there was a scene, for spoilers, in the 5v5, when I come in and my character takes the jacket off and throws it on the ground. He didn't say this, but I'm pretty sure he was trying to channel, like, if it's the fury, it's undone. So there are things unsaid, but I can kind of tell where he draws his inspiration from. Or maybe I could be totally wrong, but it felt as if we were on a similar frequency the whole time working. And man, that just made it so much more enjoyable to work with Kenji-san. And I'm grateful for the experience.
0: Well, you know, there's a fascinating contrast in your screen presence. You have the physical power of a heavyweight fighter, but you move with this incredible speed and grace and agility. Were you conscious at all, you know, of subverting audience expectations when you perform?
1: I really appreciate that, man. Thank you. Honestly, how I saw it was, okay, you have the script, and I always see the script as a guideline, mm-hmm. right? Within the story, it's a guideline of the story. And within that story, it's up to every performer to bring their truth onto the camera. So, like, the script doesn't tell you how to behave, how to deliver a line, you know?
0: Yeah.
1: It's working to bring a part of you that's true to you. So within this preparation, Kenji and I worked very closely to create a nice backstory for the character. And through that collaborative effort, we're able to come up with a character that has these layers, you know? So honestly, when it came onto the set, when the cameras are rolling, I wasn't thinking much of what the audience is thinking. All I'm focused on is being in this place where I'm in this altered state of consciousness where I don't know how to be anything else but exist as this character.
0: Wow. Yeah.
1: So every punch that's thrown, like, a punch is still just choreography, but a punch coming from that character is a different story, you know?
0: Yeah, yeah, yeah.
1: So that was how I saw it, working with Kenji as the character.
0: Well, you know, your performance here and in other films like Everything Everywhere All at Once, they've helped in a way, I think, to redefine what a modern martial arts star can look like. Do you feel the genre is finally broadening beyond the traditional, quote-unquote, lean action hero stereotype?
1: Yeah, I would like to think so. You know, honestly, I believe we only know as much as we only perceive as much as we know, you know? So, for example, Bruce Lee's been that lean archetype, you know, jacked as hell, lean, like badass. Same as Donnie Yen, you know? And same as a lot of other stars.
0: Yeah.
1: And I think that's kind of the archetype that we think of when it comes to action heroes. But honestly, there's so many amazing human beings out there that can bring their truth onto the camera. And if it works out where the universe has it that you become the action hero with a different build or a different look or a different style, then, you know, so be it, you know?
0: Yeah. Well, you're even more, you're scarier in a way because you've got the moves and you've got the bulk. And it's like, wow.
1: I appreciate that.
0: Yeah. Well, you know, earlier I mentioned that The Furious kind of pushes the genre forward because it isn't just an action film. You know, it's rooted in the terrifying reality of child trafficking and exploitation. Oh. When you joined the project, how important was it for you to treat that subject with seriousness and humanity rather than simply as like a backdrop for an action martial arts movie?
1: Oh, it definitely. I think that theme that rides along the whole film, I believe everything is centered around it, you know, down to how I see it is that the story is the main thing and these characters play the role to continue the story. But bringing the flair of martial arts is just adding color into the film, which is how I see it. But I do believe that the theme and the main message of the film is always the main thing.
0: Well, it just on a basic level, it really helps the audience, or it helped me to really have rooting interest for these characters because the stakes were so high. But you know, the emotional engine of the story is a parent's desperation to save a child. Did that, I don't know, maybe I'm overthinking this, but did that emotional core change the way you approach the fight scenes or the intensity of your performance?
1: Yes and no. Uh-huh. Yes, in terms of I'm conscious of what the story's about. And then, you know, just kind of having the awareness of how this character would fit into the movie and into the story as well.
0: Yeah.
1: At the same time, no, because a part of me had to just focus on the character in order to bring my own truth out and not focus on that so much. So it's a balance, I believe.
0: Yeah. Well, you know, the film seems to tap into a universal fear, you know, the helplessness of losing someone that you love to forces beyond your control. Do you think that emotional relatability is what elevates the movie beyond a traditional martial arts thriller? What's your reaction to that?
1: No, definitely. You know, I believe the story is the main driving force of any movie. If you can have the audience root for a character, you only want them to fight even more. You only want the action to be even better.
0: Yeah.
1: So I do agree with that it's the main driving force of the movie.
0: Well, it's, you know, it's one of the best martial arts films I've seen in quite some time. I just love how every action scene seems to top the previous one. So let me just wrap this up because I'm looking at the clock and I don't want to go past my time. Brian Lay, featured ensemble cast member of The Furious, has been our guest. Check out The Furious when it opens in theaters on Friday, June 12th. Brian, it was great talking to you. It was kind of short, but it was great, and good luck with the movie. And it was great seeing you in this role, man. It was fabulous, terrific. Thanks for joining us.
1: Dude, thank you for having me. I'm great. I'm happy we got to talk together. Thank you.
0: Okay, thanks, Ryan. Bye-bye.

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1: They're going to the movies. 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
0: Okay, it's Screen Scene time, movie and home video reviews with Peter Canavesi of GrouchoReviews.com. 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
3: Hello.
0: You're supposed to say Mr. Sika.
3: Oh, yes. Hello, Mr. Sika.
0: Yeah, hello, Mr. Canavesi. Tell us about Star Wars, The Mandalorian, and Grogu.
3: Well, this is a continuation of the Disney Plus series, The Mandalorian, starring Pedro Pascal and a character that is called Grogu, but sometimes called Baby Yoda because he resembles Yoda, but pint size.
0: Yes, he's adorable.
3: Isn't he, though?
0: Yes, it is.
3: So, yeah, this is kind of, you know, set in between the big stories of the Star Wars universe, and the Mandalorian is working with the New Republic, represented by Sigourney Weaver here, to kind of clean up little messes that remain from the big Star Wars.
0: Right. And to give something to the girls in the audience, I think, too.
3: Yes. Yeah. There is Jeremy Allen White, but he's only the voice of Jabba the Hutt's son. So, you know, he's not quite, working his sex appeal in this movie.
0: Yeah.
3: Martin Scorsese also provides a voice here as kind of like a neo-noirish character, I guess you'd have to say.
0: Yeah, I think he was in the main title credits. He was like third or fourth billed. I went, what? Martin Scorsese? What the hell? Anyway, yes, go ahead.
3: So it's, you know, it's a space bounty hunter adventure. Mm-hmm. It's a little bit 30s gangster picture, a lot future noir, and especially cliffhanger serial, right? Like, this is kind of going back to the Flash Gordon and Buck Rogers of it all that George Lucas initially had in mind with Star Wars. And Lucas has always maintained these are kids' movies. And if you look at it like that, you know, there are worse pieces of entertainment. Mm-hmm. You know, it's got some energy, a lot of it coming from the score by Ludwig Göransson.
0: Yeah, great score.
3: He provides some grand music and also some kind of like 80s neo-noir kind of music.
0: Yeah.
3: It's a pretty, you know, muscular score. But it's really kicking pretty hard at nostalgia for the early Lucas years, this movie, in ways that, you know, conjure up the term fan service. I mean, you know, it feels actually awfully cynical when you start to pick it apart, the way in which it's recycling, like, oh, this was everybody's favorite part of this Star Wars movie, so let's put that in our movie until we're, you know, full up on all this stuff that people kind of recognize and nod their head at and go like, oh yeah, that's Star Wars, that's the good Star Wars. And yet, you know, it's a kind of inconsequential story overall, which again evokes kind of the cliffhanger serials of like, well, one thing happens, then another thing happens, then we're on to another thing, and then there's another thing until it's over. So not entirely satisfying on a narrative level, but, you know, not bad for government work.
0: Yeah. Okay, Star Wars, The Mandalorian, and Grogu is now playing in Bay Area theaters. So for that. Okay, up next here is I Love Boosters.
3: Right, so this is the new film from Boots Riley, who wrote and directed here. He did Sorry to Bother You in 2018. Yeah, this is a breath of fresh air because we have here a filmmaker who has something on his mind and hasn't forgot to make his movie fun. You know, this is a movie you could go down to the multiplex and see and actually
0: enjoy it.
3: Yeah, instead of feel like, oh, well, this is just ticking boxes and, you know, like a feature-length trailer or something. This actually feels like a movie with something going on. And Kiki Palmer is the lead here. She's always good. She plays the hub of a group of boosters, a.k.a. thieves or shoplifters, who go around to the rich brands and lift items and then resell them on the black market. And, yeah, it goes into territory that I think is closest in tone to something like Everything Everywhere All at Once, right? It's a gonzo kind of science fiction-y, fantasy sort of wild.
0: Yeah, the trailer.
3: tale where impossible things happen,
0: yeah,
3: right?
0: Yeah.
3: Like people getting their skin peeled off and, you know, continuing to walk around and talk. But yeah, very zeitgeisty, I think, because it's it's dealing with the haves and the have-nots. It's dealing with, you know, the 1% versus everyone else. Mm-hmm. Demi Moore represents the kind of, you know, 1%ers, the CEOs, the billionaire class, yeah, kind of. Don Cheadle is in this movie in a very, almost unrecognizable, in a heap of makeup, doing a voice that is very far from how Don Cheadle normally sounds. Mm-hmm. He's a lot of fun. Lakeith Stanfield, Will Poulter, Isaac Gonzalez, Naomi Ackie, Taylor Page, Poppy Liu. Good cast. Colorful movie, energetic movie, and a thoughtful one.
0: Yeah, okay. I love Boosters. Is now playing in Bay Area theaters. Yay for I Love Boosters.
2: Oh, yeah!
0: Okay, up next here is Tom Clancy's Jack Ryan Ghost War.
3: Yeah, why do I feel like we've gone back to the usual here?
0: I don't know. Why don't you tell us?
3: A little different. Yeah. Well, here we have another in the long-running Jack Ryan franchise from Tom Clancy, the novelist. This is the third reboot of Jack Ryan. So we had Alec Baldwin and Harrison Ford, and we have John Krasinski.
0: Right.
3: Oh, yeah. And we had Ben Affleck in there as mm-hmm. well, right?
0: Who else that's right. Yeah, yeah, yeah.
3: There's been a number of Jack Ryans. And this is the sixth film. It is a feature film, but it's kind of spinning out from the Jack Ryan TV series that starred Krasinski and Wendell Pierce as his boss. And it's a lazy, cliche-ridden script here, co-written by Krasinski.
0: Oh, really? Yeah.
3: Yeah. And it's not exciting when it tries to be exciting, and it's not funny when it tries to be funny. It's full of brand placement that's extremely annoying. So it's just kind of paying lip service to international espionage ethics while it essentially kind of props up the idea of, don't worry, you know, you can trust that America will always have a hero like Jack Ryan who will do the right thing. Mm. But it's not a very convincing case that they make here, nor a very interesting story. It's one of these weird movies now that they all kind of, you have to admit, well, they had to have spent a lot of money on this, and yet it still feels cheap. It just doesn't feel like, you know, the old Jack Ryan movies felt like on this kind of big scale, even though they're at eye-catching international locations and such. You know, the action scenes just kind of fizzle. So, yeah, nothing to see here, in my opinion.
0: Okay, Tom Clancy's Jack Ryan Ghost War is now playing at Bay Area Theaters. Boo. Okay, wrapping it up for the week, we've got Passenger.
3: Yeah, this is a supernatural horror movie here, directed by Andre Overdahl, who did Troll Hunter, was his kind of breakthrough, and then more recently, The Last Voyage of the Demeter. And this stars Jacob Scipio and Lou Lobel as a young couple. They're traveling in a van. They've adopted the van life. They've gotten rid of their New York apartment and hit the road. They're not exactly on the same page, as it turns out. So there's a little bit of tension in the relationship over that lifestyle choice, which is exacerbated by a horrible creature that they encounter on the road, known as the Passenger, this demonic entity that keeps popping up and making road trippers disappear from the road. It's not a bad premise.
0: Yeah, yeah.
3: Theoretically.
0: Yeah, it sounds not bad.
3: Yeah, unfortunately, this really runs at a plot deficit. There's just not that much that happens in the movie, and it kind of just feels like you're being strung along and just kind of hitting some beats until you can wrap it up with a bow at the end.
0: I suspect it's repetitive, probably, too.
3: It is somewhat repetitive, well. There are some solid visual and oral tricks here that will give people jumps and will creep people out and scare them, but they're too few and far between. Overdahl's not a bad director. It's just an anemic script.
0: Yeah.
3: I will say there is a kind of an Easter egg here for David Lynch fans that was kind of, for me, it was sort of jaw-dropping. But not enough to justify the price of admission, for sure.
0: All right. Passenger, now playing in Bay Area theaters. Boo.
2: Yeah!
0: Okay. Peter Canavesi, GroucherReviews.com, in and out of Screen Scene this week. Back next week with more movie reviews. Peter, thank you for being here. And, we'll be right back.

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Peter Canavesi reviews our movies, and Tim Sika, yours truly, is the host of this long-running radio movie show, 30 years on the air, and back next week with more scintillating movie talk when, you guessed it, Cellular Dreams returns. Same time, same station. Thanks for joining us. Have a great week, and see you all right back here next week.

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2: 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Welcome to the Cat's Cradle on 90.5 KSJS. Miss Cat with you. I'll be on air till 10 p.m. I'm going to start my show with 32 minutes of Pharoah Sanders, The Creator Has a Master Plan, title track of that album, right here at Grounds of Radio, 90.5 KSJS.

0: 90.5 KSJS. That is a whole album side, yes. Pharoah Sanders, the creator, has a master plan. Title track of that album, Ms. Cat. You're on the Cat's Cradle, 90.5 KSJS. Good evening, folks. And yes, coming up, I have ladies from Orin Evans and Lise Milan.
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0: 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Right now, Orin Evans with a Jerry Allen composition, Feed the Fire, from his latest The Red Door. And that's going to be followed by Lise Milan with the tune Still Looking at the Moon, featuring Alice Sawyer, who is married to David Sanborn on vocals. Right here, Ground Zero Radio, 90.5 KSJS.

0: 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It's also the title track of his upcoming release, and it's tribute to his father. 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
0: 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Benny Benek III right now, Pretty Eye Baby is what I'm going to play for you. And it features Michael Stevenson right here, Ground Zero Radio, 90.5 KSJS from the album Third Time's the Charm.

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0: 90.5 KSJS. Material that was released this year, and that was originally recorded back in 1972. August 20th, 72. Shirley Scott, "By the Time I Get to Phoenix," from Queen Talk, live at the Left Bank. And speaking of Jimmy Webb, who wrote the tune, I'll have Dennis Terry tell you about him.
1: Well, I don't know what, I could tell you all kinds of things. We have limited time, I guess, but Jimmy Webb, obviously a well-known composer, wrote all sorts of cool stuff. "By the Time I Get to Phoenix," the one you just heard, one of many hits of his, and we had a chance to interview him last Friday on the oldies thing that we do on Fridays in here from 10 to 2 on Friday Flashbacks. We interviewed Jimmy Webb in the final hour of the show. We're going to rebroadcast that so you get a chance to hear it. 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I believe it's, is it .com or .org? 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But it's the freight dot and then either com or org. And he's going to be up there Saturday night, 8 o'clock. The Jazz Cat and I will be there as well. And it's a chance to further promote his show. So if you missed that interview and you'd like to hear it, you can tune in this Friday afternoon at 5 o'clock. And we'll have the Jimmy Webb interview for you that we had last Friday. It was fun interviewing him. And I think you'll enjoy hearing it. So it'd be, if you missed it last week, check it out this Friday.
0: Okay, and right now here's Kevin Harris and the Solution, "Yes We Can" from the album Jazz Gumbo. Miss Cat and Cat's Cradle, 90.5 KSJS.

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5: Yes, I got this partner here. Yes, this partner here.
6: You want me to speak?
5: Yeah. You can yell.
6: I don't yell.
5: Yeah. But he says solid zinc all the time.
6: Solid zinc.
5: Yes.
6: Little joke. A very little one.
5: Yeah. Okay, all right, I'm going to turn off your mic here. So, yeah, that was Dennis Terry, folks. So he always jokes about this spot. The world does not belong to us. 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That means littering and polluting need to be eliminated. 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Trash does not belong in the water. Respect the ocean. Don't take it for granted. Be the difference. Don't litter. Save the animals. Save yourself. This message is brought to you by 90.5 KSJS. Heidi Martin right now. New album called Gifts and Sacrifices. Moon and Scorpio. Right here, Grounds of Radio, 90.5 KSJS. 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
4: Well, I just play for you latest from Greg Satterwhite. Take the A train from the island of Savannah Blue. Then going back to 2016, Nessie Harms with I'm Beginning to See the Light from the album Ellington at Night. And then we're going back into the time machine. Yes, the further back time machine to 1959. Charles Mingus, Goodbye Pork Pie Hat. And that was originally taken from the album Ahem. And that's on probably a couple of Ellington compilations. And the one I did was the Charles Mingus anthology, which was released on Atlantic Records, no longer in print, but this was the shortened version of Goodbye Pork Pie Hat. And in hearing the real stereo sound inside the studio, it's like, oh, this is so great. To get a real stereo separation, it's wonderful. George Freeman, new album, The Good Life, title track of that album, right here, Grounds and Radio, 90.5 KSJS.

0: 90.5 KSJS from 2014, Mark Elf. It Was So Beautiful from the album Mark Elf Returns 2014. 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
0: Hello world, from San Jose to the USA and anywhere else on this big blue marbly claw home, Colin will guide, postulate, and jam you with his show, The Colin in Life. You hear more than just the music, you feel some of those grooves as well. The spectrum is broad on the show, bringing small tidbits like words of the day and wise sayings to larger impacts such as ticket giveaways and artist interviews. Well, on the music side of things, your ears will be tuning in to the wondrous sounds that underground hip-hop and R&B has to offer. So, ladies and gentlemen, boys and girls, everyone else around the world, come join him on his joyful expedition every Sunday from 6 to 10 a.m. only on 90.5 FM, KSJS. 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And Antonio Adolfo right now with Nos No Omar, or We in the Sea, from this latest album, Bossa 65, right here, Grounds the Radio, 90.5 KSJS.

0: 90.5 KSJS, latest from Michael Stevenson and the Alexander Claffey Trio, If You Never Fall in Love, from the album Outskirts of Town. And starting off the 8 p.m. hour, Hank Marvin with Honeysuckle Rose from his 2013 album Jangles Castle. Ms. Cat with you. You're on the Cat's Crate on 90.5 KSJS. Prior hour coming up at the 9 o'clock hour. And yes, I might as well do this real quick here. I'll let him just try to find his mic just a minute.
1: Now that my hands are clean, I can actually grab this microphone without fearing a big mess.
0: Yes, so we're going to have Dennis Terry talk about a special show coming up this Friday.
1: It is. It's going to be fun. It's going to be kind of a rebroadcast, as it were. We'll get in our small suits and travel back in time a week. We interviewed Jimmy Webb on the air on Friday in the 1 o'clock hour, the final hour of our show. We are going to run hours 3 and 4 back from 4 to 6 right after Sail My Dream. So you will get to hear what all that means is you'll get to hear the replay of the Jimmy Webb interview Friday at 5 o'clock. So hopefully you'll be on hand for that. I think you'll like it. It should be a lot of fun. It was fun interviewing him, and we had a pretty cool time talking to him on the radio. We're going to see him on Saturday night. I think we're going to go backstage and see if we can get him to do a few drops for us. But you'll get to hear that interview all over again. Drops are little promos for the station or for my show or whatever. So anyway, we're gonna definitely go see a show Saturday night. Miss Cat and I will be up there in Berkeley at Freight and Salvage. If you want to see the show, Freight and Salvage is the place on Saturday night. Doors open at 7 and the show's at 8. But if you want to hear the interview, 5 o'clock on Friday, you want to tune by and check out the Jimmy Webb interview one more time. 5 o'clock Friday afternoon, right here at 90.5 FM.
0: Okay.
1: That'll be fun.
0: Now you know. From the legendary Dennis Terry.
1: Right from his mouth.
0: Yes. Any of you are curious about meeting Dennis in person, Radio Day by the Bay.
1: Yeah, that's right. If not at the concert, Radio Day by the Bay, we're going to be up there with lots of Barhoff people and people in the mood to buy and sell electronics and all kinds of fun stuff. People in the mood to watch plays. And just there's a whole fun bunch of fun stuff that goes on at Radio Day by the Bay. And that's on the 22nd of July. If you're into old radio type stuff, you know, old radio programming, just radio programming the last 50 or 60 years, you might want to come up there. I guess you'd have the Jazz Cat give you the address. I don't have it memorized. It's on Central Avenue. It's up in Alameda, and it's going to be fun because there are going to be a lot of radio folks there. If you're a radio type at all, a lot of people that have been on the air and a lot of people that are just into, you know, old radios and old equipment and things. So it should be a lot of fun. A lot of stuff going on that day.
0: And if you're wondering, you know, you try and find who Dennis is, he's the balding guy who's blind and is with a human being guided by a human being. Yeah.
1: Do you have that address handy? Or
0: It's a California Historical Radio Society.
1: And it's
0: website.
1: In Alameda. You can look
0: it's
1: it
0: in
1: up.
0: Alameda, yes.
1: Alameda, California Historical Radio Society, Radio Day by the Bay on July 22nd. So you might want to check it out if you're interested in such things.
0: Okay. And right now, we're going to go back into music. Mike Clark,

0: 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That was Lorraine Feather with Spittin' With You from her album Touchments. Miss Cat, Cat's Cradle, 90.5 KSJS. Coming up at the Treasure Oliver Quintet.
1: Yo, what up? 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
0: 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The Sweater Oliver Quintet consists of Rich Sweater on guitars, Ryan Oliver on saxophones and flute, Nick Peck on keyboards, Renee Rust on upright electric basses, and Ernesto Savini on drums. Two gonna play for you now. It's the Cat from Kathmandu. And that's coming from their latest album, Sinsa Reza, right here, Grounds of Radio, 90.5 KSJS.

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1: 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You looking for the heaviest drops on KSJS? 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Look it high,
2: drop it now. And actually, DJ Mars is following me at 10 o'clock. Before then, we have an hour of fusion world. Whatever I can throw at you. And before that, we are still in the cat's cradle. And why just play for you latest from Sinnery, with Time Bouncing Fitch for the album Class of 88. Eliana Yalias, Sote do Amor, The Luck of Love, from her 2015 album, Made in Brazil. Quartet San Francisco and Gordon Goodwin's Big Fat Band have joined together to play music, the music of Raymond Scott. Going to play for you now one of two singles from that, Powerhouse, right here, Grounds of Radio, 90.5 KSJ.

0: 90.5 KSJS, David Kikowski, 2019. If I Were a Bell, that's when the album Phoenix Rising. I want to do Wichita Lineman, but my fingers picked the wrong song. But that's okay. If I Were a Bell's not a bad track, isn't it, Dennis?
1: Oh, it's pretty good, yeah.
0: Okay.
1: And not bad.
0: Yeah, and reason
1: not
0: why,
1: bad for a mistake, huh?
0: Yes. But nonetheless, we have Dennis Terry right here, and we got some special flashback programming for your ears.
1: A whole bunch of stuff going on this week. We actually have a Wednesday night special, Wednesday night spotlight, which we don't normally do. We're going to spotlight Diane Renee, the gal that brought you Navy Blue and, oh, come on, what's the other one? The other big one. Kiss Me Sailor, stuff like that. And even non-hits like Growing Up Too Fast. But anyway, Diane Renee music on Wednesday night. And then on Friday, we're going to feature Peter Nero. In fact, the jazz guy, I don't know if... I've been in close attention with it. She's mentioned that tonight, but I don't think she has. But we lost Peter Nero a few days ago at the age of 89. So we'll be spotlighting some Peter Nero music on Friday during the day. And then and that's it. And then, of course, we should tell you that on Friday afternoon, we're going to replay the Jimmy Webb interview from last Friday. So you have an interview with Jimmy Webb on Friday at 5 o'clock that you get to check out. And Peter Nero during the daytime show from 10 until 2. And the Diane Renee Spotlight Wednesday night. So that kind of covers you on all the crazy flashback stuff. More going on this week than usual, I got to tell you.
0: Okay.
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0: 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And we're going into the Prower Hour in about 5 minutes or so on 90.5 FM KSJS San Jose.

90.5 KSJS. From earlier this year, Richie Gertz and Chin Chin Liu, also known as Connected Dull Ice Flower, from their Connected Volume 1 album. 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Miss Cat, you're on the Power Hour, 90.5 KSJS, the hour that we go a little out of our comfort zone and we do fusion world, whatever I can throw at you. And we're going to go into the world right now. Ezra Collective has a new EP out featuring Fela Kuti and Afcon 70. And we're going to be playing the full 14 minute version of Lady from that. Right here, Ground Zero Radio, 90.5 KSJS.

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0: 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Dave Grusin, Power Wave from the album Night Lines. 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
5: 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From down Annabelle's, Suenos de McQuee, right here, Ground Zero Radio 90.5 KSJS.

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what we just played for you was A Comet Is Coming with Atomic Wave Dance from the album Hyperdimensional Expansion Beam. I am just about out of here. DJ Mars is up next. If you're curious about his show, this is according to What's the Card? What's on the card? What's up, electronic fans? Kick your week off with some heavy bass by tuning into Orbital Drop with DJ Mars, broadcasting right here on KSJS tonight and every Monday night from 10 p.m. to 2 a.m. Rough Monday, late night gym sesh. Need some tunes to get you through the homework you've put off all weekend? Or do you need some tunes to get you through this summer? Whatever's got you up late at night, DJ Mars always brings a bass. 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And he drops that heavy bass from Outer Space. And that's coming up next. Earth and Fire is what I'm going to leave you with. Title track of their album that was released back in 1975, To the World of the Future. Be back next Monday at 6 p.m. Meow for now.

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1: 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Welcome back to The Smoke Break. 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You were just listening to another Two Charm song called You Will Never Be Alone in Barcelona, on twice on accident, because I accidentally hit that cue button. And coming up next for you, we're going to have a song from Evanora Unlimited called All I've Seen. Yeah, happy to be back here, you guys. Week two of the Smoke Break. 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And must mention Mondays from 6 p.m. Or sorry, Mondays from 10 p.m. to 2 a.m. And it is currently June 1st, 10:10 p.m. And yeah, let's just get right into that medium track for you guys.
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2: 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Hello and welcome back again, everybody. It is me, your host, DJ Ricky, and you are listening to The Smoke Break, only on 90.5 KSJS Ground Zero Radio. You were just listening to a song by Nano featuring a Harry Teardrop called Poison off of the 2025 album release called Everybody's Album, and that is a huge, huge album with so many features on it. Lots of good songs on that one. And I think it's like over 20 songs or something like that too, something crazy. But anyways, coming up next for you, we're going to have a song from Miss Chicken Sandwich called I'd Still Love You Anyway. But before that, it's currently 10:21. I would have a segment right now. I'm trying to do a segment for you guys called the Esports Update. Or what's new in esports, still working title, might pick between one of those two. And it just kind of be like a just finger on the pulse of what's going on in, you know, the world of esports. And we do have the IEM Cologne CS2 major coming up soon. It's literally tomorrow. I wish this show was on a Tuesday, because then I could talk about the games that are happening that just happened that day. But unfortunately, can't do that just yet for you guys. Gonna have to wait till next week, but hopefully I will have something put together for you guys then. Nice little fun segment. But yeah, coming up next for you guys, we're gonna have the Miss Chicken Sandwich song. Oh, and real quick before I go, want to give a huge shout out to Miles if you're listening. Thank you. And yeah, gonna have that feature coming up for you right now, only on 90.5 KSJS Ground Zero Radio.
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1: Hello, hello again, everybody. It's me, your host, DJ Ricky. 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
3: 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It creates a chaotic yet captivating atmosphere that would be a shame to miss. 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And you guys were just listening to a song by Boy 2000 called Save State off of the Tape 2000 album from 2024. Coming up next for you guys, I'm going to have another heavy. It's the new Kim J. Sizzy song called Get Up, Get Down, Everybody. And yeah, it's me, your host, DJ Ricky, of course. Today is June 1st. It is currently 10:53 p.m. Let's get right into that. Yeah, let's get right into that Kim J. Heavy track. 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
1: It's a night out and you're grabbing some drinks with some friends. So you start it off with a pitcher for the table, which quickly becomes two. 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Nothing kills a buzz like getting pulled over for your buzz driving, because buzz driving is drunk driving. 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Hello, hello, and welcome back, everybody. It is me, again, your host, DJ Ricky, and you, of course, are listening to The Smoke Break, only on 90.5 KSJS Ground Zero Radio and KSJS.org. It is currently 11:21, about to go into the next day in just under an hour. I'm about to be our second day of June, half of the year already gone by already. Can you believe that? It is currently June 1st. You were just listening to a song by DV-I called Resonance, released back in 2021. And coming up next for you guys, we have another feature. This one is going to be by, I'm going to try to pronounce this here, Xi-Tech, and it's called The Silicon Age Collapse. Kind of cool. I'm gonna keep the vibes going, and maybe I'm thinking I'm gonna try to get like some more ambient atmospheric vibes going with the options we're playing in between. But I will see you guys at the 40, and until then, it's me, DJ Ricky, signing. Gonna see you next, and I'll yeah, just a few more minutes. Anyways, here's that feature for you, only on 90.5 KSJS Ground Zero Radio.
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0: I have a request tonight. 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
3: 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You were just listening to a two-charm song from Sarcum Cities called Prerogative. And coming up next for you, we've got a little heavy called No Surprise by Suji Sear, Damon R, and Chandler Moss. A lot of people on that track there. But yeah, let's just get right into that track.
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0: When you were a little kid and you thought about what you wanted to be, teaching was at the top of your list. But things changed, and as you got older, teaching didn't seem like the best option anymore. So you're thinking you'll be something else. 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
2: 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We are 8 minutes away from the new day. It is 11:52 right now on June 1st, and you were just listening to a song from Blade called Oh Well off of 333, which is... was an album released in 2020. I just found the CD, or somebody burned a CD for it here in the studio. So I was like, oh, okay, let's listen to some of those tracks then maybe, huh? But yeah, and coming up next for you guys, we're going to have another heavy. This one's going to be by June Joy called Break Free. But right before we get into that, did you know that KSJS is your one-stop shop for Spartan athletics? 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

0: 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It's me, your host, DJ Ricky, and you are listening to The Smoke Break on 90.5 KSJS. Coming up next for you guys, I think I'm feeling a couple more songs off that 333 CD that I found. 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
1: 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You were just listening to a Nina Jirachi song from, I cannot say the album name, but, or sorry, the album is I Love My Computer, and the song was All At Once. And it's a new day, everybody. June 2nd, 12:20 minutes into the new day. Hope it's going all right for everybody so far. Yeah, coming up next, though, for you guys, we're going to have a little feature from the Tora Boss and Reefer God 9000 called the Tura-12. But right before we get into that, I have a little PSA for you guys. This one is Occupy and SJU is an organization dedicated to embracing in a friendship by sharing the beauty of Filipinx culture through food, music, and workshops that bring the wider community together. 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
4: That's the coolest story I've ever heard in my entire life. That's insane. Can I hear it again? Do you have time?
7: All right, I'm out of here. I hear that asteroids machine calling my name from the game room, so peace.

when I was 15, 16, when I really started to play guitar, I definitely wanted to become a musician. It was almost impossible because the dream was so big that I didn't see any chance, because I was living in a little town, was studying. And when I finally broke away from school and became a musician, I thought, well, now I may have a little bit of a chance, because all I really wanted to do is music, and not only play music, but compose music. At that time in Germany, in 69, 70, they had already discotheques. So I would take my car, would go to a discotheque, sing maybe 30 minutes. I think I had about 7-8 songs. I would partially sleep in the car because I didn't want to drive home. And that helped me for about almost 2 years to survive in the beginning. I wanted to do an album with the sounds of the 50s, the sounds of the 60s, of the 70s, and then have a sound of the future. And I said, wait a second, I know the synthesizer. Why don't I use the synthesizer, which is the sound of the future? And I didn't have any idea what to do, but I knew I needed a click. So we put a click on the 24 track, which then was synced to the Moog modular. I knew that could be a sound of the future, but I didn't realize how much the impact would be. My name is Giovanni Giorgio, but everybody calls me Giorgio.

wants to free your mind about the concept of harmony and of music being correct, you can do whatever you want. So nobody told me what to do, and there was no preconception of what to do.

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1: Test. Your specimen has been processed. 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We were going to murder you. Make no further attempt to leave.
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2: Hello, hello, hello, everybody. A little bit late to the 40 stuff because I got locked out, actually, if you can believe it or not. I don't know what you've been listening to. I know Giorgio by Mortar by Daft Punk was playing for the last little bit. After that, I'm not too sure. I got locked out of the building for a little bit. That was a little stressful. I think I was gone for about 15, 20 minutes or so, so I did miss a little bit of that 40 stuff, but I'm going to just throw a heavy on for you guys. And... yeah, I don't know if I played a medium. I did the vegan song as a medium. I did not. Okay, I'm gonna have to load it. We're gonna be a little late for a little bit stuff, but I'm gonna play a medium, a heavy, and then hopefully that'll get us right there to it. Sorry about that, you guys. But it is me, DJ Ricky. You know what? Let's just do the 52 stuff real quick. Let's just do the 52 stuff. Hi, I'm DJ Ricky. 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It is currently 12:52 a.m. on June 2nd. I just got locked out, as I was saying. Wow. And, yeah, wow. Should have a heavy coming up for you guys soon. It's enough of me yapping. I'll let you, the music, get back to it. 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
1: Hello, hello again, everybody. It is me, DJ Ricky, in the studio, actually, if you can believe that. Not locked outside of it, if you can believe that. Low-key, my fault. I should have grabbed the card. That's on me. 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Coming up for you guys, though, we're going to have a nice little medium. I'm thinking, maybe this Effie song. That'd be cool. 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
1: Hello, hello, hello again, everybody. It is me, DJ Ricky, for one of the, almost the last times. Got two more times you'll be hearing me before I'm out of here. Got my last 40 minutes coming up for you guys. You were just listening to a DJ Megan 23 song called 2008. Believe it or not, released in 2023. It's currently 1:21 a.m., 21 minutes past the hour on June 2nd, and I'm inside the studio instead of being locked out of sight of it. Believe that. Shout out UTPD. I gotta do my shout-outs. Shout out UPD for actually letting me back in instead of, I'm not gonna say who, you know, may or may not have been not letting me back in instead. Yeah, coming up next for you guys, though, going to be having a little feature. Yeah, we'll play this. I didn't want to, but Ontological Pursuit called 17 off of this new release, North Highland Avenue, only on 90.5 KSJS, Ground Zero Radio.
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1: And, hey, yo.
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5: Let him cook.
4: Ooh, ooh, ooh.
6: Bruh.
5: Let him cook.
4: Ooh, ooh, ooh.
1: That's what she said.
2: Beep, boop, boop, beep, boop, boop, beep, boop, boop, beep, boop, boop, beep, boop, boop, beep, boop, boop, beep, boop, boop, beep, boop, boop, beep, boop, boop, boop.
7: Beep, beep, beep, beep, beep, beep, beep, beep, beep, beep, beep, beep, beep, beep, beep, beep, beep, beep, beep, beep, beep, beep, beep, beep, beep, beep, beep, beep, beep, beep, beep, beep, beep, beep, beep, beep, beep, beep, beep, beep, beep, beep, beep, beep, beep, beep, beep, beep, beep, beep, beep, beep, beep, beep, beep, beep, beep, beep, beep, beep, beep, beep, beep, beep, beep, beep, beep, beep, beep, beep, beep, beep, beep, beep, beep, beep, beep, beep, beep, beep, beep, beep, beep, beep, beep, beep, beep, beep, beep, beep, beep, beep, beep, beep, beep, beep, beep, beep, beep, beep, beep, beep, beep, beep, beep, beep, beep, beep, beep, beep, beep, beep, beep, beep, beep, beep, beep, beep, beep, beep, beep, beep, beep, beep, beep, beep

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3: 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One of the last times you will hear me for tonight. I am DJ Ricky. 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Coming up next, first you just heard two underscore songs. The most recent was Love Field, and then just before that was The Peace, both off of You, the most recent album, Fire, Fire, Fire. 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

0: Did you just look down at your phone? 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
1: 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I was not ready for my 52 at all there. Could anybody tell? I don't think so. Hopefully not. Well, this is going to be the last time you're going to be hearing from me, your host, DJ Ricky, and you have been listening to The Smoke Break. 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Last time you guys are hearing me for tonight. I got one more heavy coming up for you from Dion called Darling, single released not too long ago. And you were just listening to a nice little breakcore song by Optic Core called Keygen. And yeah, that is just about going to wrap up my time for my second show, you guys. Thank you so much, everybody that has been tuning in so far. I know I've been trying to do as many shout outs as I can for people that I know are listening in. So please, if you are listening in and you know me, hit me up. I will get your shout out on there. Especially if it's like your birthday or anything coming up. Shout out. Happy birthday, Kevin. But yeah. Gonna be almost about it for me, you guys. Here I'm gonna have one more heavy, one more option. I don't know what that is gonna be yet, but pleasure being here as always, everybody. You've been listening to The Smoke Break. I've been your host, DJ Ricky, and coming up next we got Dion with Darling, only on 90.5 KSJS Ground Zero Radio.

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3: That's the coolest story I've ever heard in my entire life. 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
6: 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I hear that asteroids machine calling my name from the game room, so peace.

there. This is DJ Jelly Belly speaking, and you're jamming with me only here on the Subrex Spread, only here on 90.5 KSJS San Jose. Help keep the city of San Jose functioning properly. The San Jose Department of Transportation works tirelessly to keep the roads clear and safe. Do your part to prevent flooding by keeping storm drains clear of trash and debris. To report roadway hazards, such as flooding, sewer backups, damage or malfunctioning traffic lights, or fallen tree limbs, call the DOT dispatch number at 408-794-1900. Once again, that's 408-794-1900. The San Jose Department of Transportation thanks you for your attention and your assistance. Well, how's everybody doing today? I know I'm doing just fine. We're listening right now. Background music is Village of the Sun, off of their album First Light, and it's called Cesca. It's C-E-C-S-A. Not really sure how to pronounce that, but let's see. In a minute, we'll be talking about, in about 30 minutes, we're going to be talking about what I've watched on Netflix in the past week or so. And then we're going to be looking at Twitter news in about an hour. And we're going to be reviewing that, seeing what my opinions are, seeing what TMZ's opinions are about things. So I'll see you in about 30 minutes. This next song is going to be Out of Line from the artist Echo. And then after that is going to be a Hippocampus song by the name of Golden. Thank you so much for listening to 90.5 KSJS San Jose, and thank you so much for tuning in with me.

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0: Welcome to today's lottery drawing. Good luck. 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
1: Celebrating 20 years with undiluted magnetism, Do La B presents Lightning in a Bottle. The Memorial Weekend event is poised to let expression to the forefront with not one, not two, but three grand stages amply named Lightning, Thunder, and Woogie. Here is a preview of some folks coming in for this year's Lightning in a Bottle. Thunder Stage Acts: Liquid Stranger, LS Dream, Toki Monsta, The Glitch Mob, LTJ, Bukem with Armani Muete, Death Pact, The Polish Ambassador, The Floozies. Woozy Stage Acts: Tale of Us, Diplo, Purple Disco Machine, Ben Bomer, Stefan Bodzin Live, Blonde-ish, LP Gobi, and Giorgia Angolini. 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Hello, my name is DJ Jelly Belly, and you're jamming with me on the Sub Rock Spread. My background music right now is Village of the Sun off of their album First Light with the song Seska. And I really like this song. I really like it. That's why it's background music. I've been reviewing a lot of jazz CDs because they don't have naughty words in them, so I don't have to listen for them, so I don't have to clean them. But I still get the, you know, hours that I need for my class. Up next is going to be a Hippocampus song. I know I've been saying this for about an hour now, but hopefully the song Golden will be next. I'm watching Designated Survivor right now, and it should be done within about 30 minutes. So in about 30 minutes, I'll tell you my opinions about it, and then I'll tell you what else I've been watching on Netflix this fine week. After that, in about an hour, I'll go over some Twitter news just to see if there's anything interesting happening on TMZ. On Twitter, it's TMZ. That last song was Breadcrumbs by Seablight. I'm excited for next month's rotation. This next song is going to be Joan and the Rivers with their song Baby in a Foolproof Vest or something. I'll let you get back to listening, and I hope you enjoy. Only here at 90.5 KSJS San Jose. Thank you so much for tuning in.

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1: 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All right, not quite done with designated survivor just yet, but I think in about 30 minutes I will be. If not, then we'll just read some Twitter news and call it a little 5-minute segment. Right now, though, not sure what I should do. Let's see, we could go over the weather for tomorrow. Holy moly. Oh my goodness gracious. It's going to be 83 degrees tomorrow as a high and 87 on Thursday. That's crazy. That's so hot. Holy moly. What the heck? That's so hot. I'm in shock right now. Well, I will not be going outside from 2 p.m. till 6 p.m. because that's when it's 82, 83. Goodness gracious. That's so warm. That's so silly. And then what else? What else can we do? Well, I changed my major to political science, which is exciting, I think, maybe, hopefully. When I get home, I'm going to go make some soup, which I will be very excited for when I get home. Anyway, that last song was called Slowpoke by The Cramps. This next song is going to be Nothing to Lose by Tanuki Chan. A couple songs back, there was a song called I Am the Cosmo. And, you know, that's a really good song. It goes, I never want to see you again. And yeah, I can relate. Just kidding, I really can't. But, like, I'm sure I could. I'm sure I will in my lifetime. I'm sure I will feel that way. To at least one person. Well, I'll let you get back to it. Thank you for listening to 90.5 KSJS San Jose, and thank you so much for tuning in with me.

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I just finished Designated Survivor. The whole show. The third season I just finished, so therefore I finished the whole thing. Very interesting show. The ending was a little bit weird. I don't know if I agreed with that ending. I think I just wish we kind of had more elaboration on what the ending meant. But still a good show nonetheless, you know. Good background noise. I feel like I say that a lot, but great background noise. Some other shows I've watched this week were, well, Better Call Saul just came out. Its sixth season just came out on Netflix, so I've been watching a little bit of that. I have to wait till I'm really in the mindset, you know, before I actually like watch it. So I've been putting it off just a little bit. I watched some Love is Blind. I'm on season 4, episode 10. And they're like, they just picked out their wedding dresses and they're doing that right now. You know, some of the couples I felt were, you know, valid couples. I hope Tiffany and Brent make it through, along with a couple other ones, but a couple of them are like kind of awful. A couple of these girls are just so mean. They're such mean girls. And why? And for what? And that's all I've been watching. I watched a little bit of Hoarders the other day, only like 15 minutes, just because I needed some noise. But I'm thinking of watching Ozark and Beef and The Diplomat. Maybe Welcome to Eden. Not sure though. Or maybe The Marked Heart. A man bent on extracting revenge on the organ trafficking organization that murdered his wife becomes involved with the woman who received her heart. Interesting. I might watch that, yeah. Okay, it's on my list. That's really all I've been watching this week. In about 30 minutes, we'll go over Twitter news. Who's excited for that? I know I am. Thank you so much for listening to 90.5 KSJS San Jose. And thank you so much for tuning in with me. This next song is going to be called Father Time by Cage World.

0: you doing, buddy? You look like terrible. Somebody been beating on you?
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Okay, Twitter news, DJ Jelly Belly here, and you're jamming with me on the Subrock spread. Twitter news, let's see. John Stamos is dropping a juicy piece of Full House trivia, revealing that he got Mary-Kate and Ashley Olsen canned from their debut acting gig when they were just babies. The former Miss USA, Shanna Mokler, says she's too old to date Scott Disick after a fan suggestion. The former Miss USA's comment comes after she called Courtney and Travis so weird during a podcast appearance last week. Shocker Stevenson says Ryan Garcia wasn't on Tank Davis's level Saturday night, but he knows somebody who is, Shakur himself. Wow. Bam Margera's friends stage an intervention with him after his public arrest, but it didn't go too well. Uh-oh. Rick Ross recently headlined the High Tolerance Carnival in NYC and received a huge ring with a chain and pendant that's valued over $100,000. Holy moly. Travis Kelce's offering advice to incoming rookie class of the NFL draft, telling young players they shouldn't feel accomplished simply by getting drafted because there's a lot of work to be done. Alana Thompson, better known as reality TV's Honey Boo Boo, went all out for prom, wearing a pink ball gown and pulling up to the high school dance in a horse-drawn carriage. That's so funny. Do you hear a similarity between Ed Sheeran's Thinking Out Loud and Marvin Gaye's Let's Get It On? Yes or no? I don't know. I don't know. Let me look at the comments of this. I don't think there are any comments. So we'll keep reading. What? Ray Shremmerd, Sway Lee involved in a wild brawl with Coachella security. Interesting. Vanderpump Rules star Tom Sandoval rips doubters and says Raquel Leviss is in a mental health facility and not a resort. TMZ Sports has learned Aaron Hernandez's brother cut a deal with prosecutors Monday to close out his reckless driving case. Interesting. Oh my goodness. Ryan Garcia is keeping his head held high despite suffering his first career loss on Saturday. That's crazy. Somebody I actually know, British singer James Blunt, was 24 years old when his song You're Beautiful propelled him to stardom back in 2005. Guess what he looks like now? I will not read the article. My background music just ended. Let's replay it again. I like this. My background music right now is Village of the Sun off of their album First Light, and it's the song called Seska. I really like this song. I'll read you the little review that I wrote. I wrote this one, don't judge. This album is a collaboration between Blinker Golding and Moses Boyd with Simon Radcliffe of Basement Jacks. It's not really your typical jazz album, as it has more modernized sounds incorporated into it. But as far as this jazz album goes, for someone who isn't particularly a fan of jazz, aka me, it held my attention due to the modern chaoticness of it. I enjoyed it. But if your show is more to the book jazz, maybe look towards a different piece. I agree with that still. I mean, I wrote it, but my opinion still holds up as I'm listening to this. Let's keep going. Flo Rida failed to physically appear in NYC Family Court on Tuesday, and instead is opting to attend virtually, a move that apparently did not go well with the judge. Holy moly, it was a traumatic moment for me. I was in shock, recalled the singer who said her left main coronary artery was 80% blocked. This is coming from Toni Braxton, who revealed she had heart surgery due to lupus complications. Halsey and her boyfriend, Aliv Aiden, are calling it quits, but she wants to make sure that their son, primarily, is with her when the dust settles. Holy moly. Hailey Bieber marks 1 year since undergoing heart surgery after a mini stroke. Holy moly.
But she says, a year later and I'm feeling strong and healthy. I didn't know Conor McGregor broke a leg. He, quote unquote, I thought it was over. I didn't know that happened. That's awful. That's horrible. What the heck? During a fight? That's crazy. Ben Askren might be sleeping on the couch tonight, and it's all because he accidentally insulted his wife in what was supposed to be a super sappy appreciation post. That's funny. I did this philanthropy event over this last week, and during the little speech, we each got like little individual awards, and the person giving me my little individual award said, you know, they had a lot of ideas that I wasn't sure what they could pull off. You know, I really wasn't sure, but they did what they did. So this award goes to, and then I was like, what? What do you mean by that? Oh my goodness gracious. Maybe word that better next time. I thought it was funny though. Everybody loves Ray Romano's wide open arteries, especially him, after undergoing a potentially life-saving procedure, which is why he's out and about in LA getting some more exercise. Sophie Richie's brother Miles missed her wedding because he tested positive for COVID-19. Kim Kardashian steps out of the Time 100 summit in see-through pants. Bad Bunny attacks WWE's Damian Priest on Raw. Oscar De La Hoya says he didn't abandon Ryan Garcia after the KO loss to Gervonta Davis. He says he was forced to leave following the fight after receiving several threats. Mattel is releasing a new doll to better reflect the world around us and further our commitment to celebrating inclusion through play. Oh, so, and then the article says, Barbie debuts its first doll representing somebody with Down syndrome. That's pretty good. Holy moly, well, that's really all I've got. The rest of them happened quite a long time ago, so I'll leave you there. This next song is going to be Echo, Out of Line. And maybe I'll play some, you know, maybe some Radiohead, maybe some Weezer, maybe not. Maybe I'll just let the rotation play. Nonetheless, I hope you enjoyed Twitter news and learning some more about pop culture. Anyway, I will see you in about 30 minutes. Thank you so much for listening to 90.5 KSJS San Jose, and thank you so much for tuning in with me.

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0: Ew, like, oh my gosh, what was that? It wasn't no KSJS, cuz. Here at 90.5 KSJS San Jose, we keep fresh needles on that wicked, wicked wax. Mm-hmm. That's right, 24 hours a day, 7 days a week, 365 days a year, nonstop. Hey man, you better give me back my needle before somebody get hurt up in here. I always keep my needles clean because by sharing them, you might get some disease,
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0: When you were a little kid and you thought about what you wanted to be, teaching was at the top of your list. 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
1: 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Hello, everybody. This is me signing off, DJ Jelly Belly. I would like to make a special shout out to Kappa Delta Sorority. Yeah. And, that's a video playing. I'm gonna send it to them. And then, yeah, well, not much has been going on. Not much will be going on this week, I'm sure. Again, this song that I'm playing right now is Village of the Suns off of their album First Light, and it's called Cessa. C-E-S-C-A. Not really sure how to pronounce it, but it's kind of really beautiful. That's what it says on the review. I wrote the review also. So I've been enjoying listening to that. I hope you are too. But my time here is up. Thank you so much for listening to 90.5 KSJS San Jose. And thank you so much for tuning in. I'll see you guys next week.

case, I don't think so. Beginnings end where tradition fall into the shadows. Do you remember?

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Hope everyone had a great weekend and Monday didn't treat anybody too rough. I've got some really heavy stuff for you guys tonight, some punk rock and metal-infused dubstep. It's really cool. I know you guys will dig it. I'm also going to keep spinning that February rotation from the KSJS electronic department. We should have the March rotation out in a couple weeks, but in the meantime, the February rotation is awesome enough, and you'll be hearing plenty more of that tonight. But enough talk, let's get into the bass. My name is DJ Mars, prepare for Orbital Drop.

90.5 FM KSJS. That was a little break core from Meta Room. That track was called Choice Noise. Up next is a crazy track from 1788L and Tynan. This one's called Abyss. Check it out.

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That was Twirl and Heymani's collaboration, Night Rider. It is a hard wave, which is a relatively new genre of EDM that combines elements of future bass with hard style, some melodic bass and rhythm elements in there as well. Really interesting fusion of genres that has its own unique sound and that I hope to hear more of. Up next is a collaboration between Stabby and Trinergy. This is some heavy, heavy bass. This one's called Jabberwock. 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

0: What it do, baby boo? 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From 3 to 7 p.m., listen to what hip-hop's all about from hits then and what's popping now. 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
1: 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Double shot of heavy bass there. First track was Dabin and Kaiwachi's collaboration with Low Spirit. That track was called Hollow. Really nice blend of Kaiwachi's like hardcore bass lines and really aggressive sounds, and Dabin's more melodic stuff, and then Low Spirit's vocals, like early 2000s, you know, screamo punk rock influence, just really ties it together. Really amazing collaboration from those three, kind of came out of nowhere. And then the next track was Land of the Dead from Hi I'm Ghost, just a fun track to headbang to. Up next, we've got some breakcore. This is from Bugcore. It's called Creepy Crawlers. Take a listen, only here on 90.5 FM KSJS.

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1: 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What is going on, you guys? That was Kazo and ATLians with their collaboration Burn It Down, featuring Adam on Earth with the metal influence vocals. And before that was a really interesting industrial techno track from someone called Tsuzing. Never really heard anything quite like that, but I hope to see more of that on the March rotation because that was really cool. Up next is going to be something from Murata. This is going to be some tear out dubstep. It's called That Murata Song. Take a listen, only here on 90.5 FM KSJS. 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

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Again, that was That Murata Song, a kind of self-titled track from Murata. And he specializes in what's called tear-out dubstep, which is emphasized, maybe you guys noticed, by that really aggressive, almost machine, like really quick bass stabs, almost like a machine gun. So machine gun bass all behind, you know, all on top of that, you know, classic, you know, kick clap dubs. It's a really cool brand of dubstep. It's about as heavy as dubstep gets. Maybe not for everyone, but I really like it. Really goes hard live, gets the mosh pits going. Up next, we've got some funk from, let's see here, Playa Main and Nateki. This is called Midnight. It's the sped up version. Take a listen. Only here on 90.5 FM KSJS.

90.5 FM KSJS. If you're just joining us, welcome. This is DJ Mars, and you are tuning into Orbital Drop, the heaviest electronic show on KSJS. Hope you guys have been enjoying some of the punk and metal influence bass I've been spinning. That was World Unknown, that last track from Phase 1. We got plenty more where that came from coming up, as well as some more of the KSJS electronic rotation. Anyone else do anything fun this weekend? I got to see William Black, who's a melodic bass DJ at the Midway in San Francisco. He played a really great set. He mixed some of his own more melodic stuff with some heavier dubstep. Great set. He really threw down. He had great energy. And the energy from the crowd was really amazing, too. I met some really cool people, got to trade candy. It was a blast. I'm actually headed back to San Francisco for a couple more events this weekend. I'm seeing Zomboy at the Midway, and then Lays at, where is she playing? At DNA Lounge. Zomboy's on Friday, and then Lays is on Saturday. So I don't know if you guys are going to those, but if you are, you'll see me there. Maybe we can meet up. Let's get back to the music. We got some more of the rotation coming up. This is some hyper pop from an artist called Negi Jemmy. Track's called Black Ferrari. I'm going to spin it for you. You've been tuning into Deep Orbit with DJ Mars. Check this out.

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3: That's the coolest story I've ever heard in my entire life. 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

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Little D&B feature from HeadX and Modestep. That track was called On My Mind. Up next, we have some punk mid-tempo fusion from BTSM, Tomorrow, and Michael Martin on the vocals. Take a listen.

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That was Sudden Death's track Caught in a Mosh. Up next, we've got some future bass from Waves Dash. This song is called Satin Cash Part 2. Take a listen. 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

0: We are now ready to begin the test. 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

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That was Selecta from Ehide and Spaghetti. Up next, we're going back to the dubstep and metal fusion. This is The Dead March from Ray Volpe and Sullivan King. Take a listen.

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0: point in your life when you don't want to hide anymore. Today is the day we show the world what we are meant to be. It's time to take a stand and show everyone what the true meaning of anger really is. Don't be scared of the answer. Take the step that most are afraid of.
1: Do you know someone who is sensitive to smoke? My mom is. She was born prematurely, perhaps because her dad smoked. 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
2: 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What's up, guys? DJ Mars dropping back in here. That last track was from Emorphic. That was called Violence. Some more heavy tear-out dubstep. Up next, we've got some acid techno from Binary Digit. Take a listen.

90.5 FM KSJS. That was Before the Storm from Kazo and Bless the Fall. Up next, we've got some Jungle from Noisy. This track's called Alligator. Take a listen.

7:10 a.m. right here on a very, very, how should I say this? Crash out rendition of the happy hour, or as I would like to call it nowadays, well, for today, the unhappy hour, because I am not feeling happy right now. Live on 90.5 FM KSJS San Jose. And what you just heard is part of our new songs of this month. It is called You Don't Have to Be Pretty Anymore. Thank you very much for telling me that, because I don't want to be pretty. And it is by Salem. That was what you heard a few seconds ago. So, welcome to today's happy hour, or as I shall call it today, the unhappy hour, because I'm not feeling very happy at all. Before the program started, there was a whole lot of collision happening in the freeway. Some bad driver just T-boned, just head on, really, from the front end, T-boned a truck, a giant truck, like an 18-wheeler.

out for you all today. So to that listener, you're welcome. And you have made, and to my parents out there, well, especially to my mom who also listens to this, you're the reason that you got me late. So you're the reason that you prayed on my downfall. So you deserve some consequences. And also to that other listener out there, you're also deserving some consequences for praying on my downfall. So that's what you get. But to everyone else here, you're gonna be getting your next song, which, let's see here. These are some new songs that we have for you all today. Your next song is gonna be a soccer banger because the World Cup is coming up in like a few weeks. And it's a stacked. Well, it's a star act. And Effie and Eurohead will give you your preview to the World Cup with their soccer banger. And that is coming up right now on The Happy Hour, live on 90.5 FM, KSJS, San Jose.

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2: 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It is now 7:22 a.m. right here in the happy hour. In the happy hour, live on 90.5 FM KSS San Jose. And you just heard, that last song you just heard was called Feng Zui, which in translation to English means destiny. And it is from Hua Prox featuring Dang Mun. So that was what you heard a few minutes ago. Now, you might be wondering, this is going to be a quick one. If you're in the downtown area, or, well, especially in the downtown area, if you're wondering, why are there so many vote signs up all over downtown? Well, that is because election day is coming up. It's time for the election, basically. People vote for the state government, I hope, because that happens every 4 years, I believe. Don't trust my word on it. I don't know anything about it. I just saw it. So, yeah. If you're clueless as I am, yeah, we're on the same page. But hey, don't worry. We're in this together because you have the ability to vote. And make sure you vote so that you can get that vote sticker. Yeah. But here's what's coming up next. And this next song is part of this month's featured list of songs as I'd Still Love You Anyway. Yeah. I'd Still Love You Anyway. No matter what, hey. No matter what, I'd Still Love You Anyway. And it's from Miss Chicken Sandwich. What a name. Now I want a chicken sandwich. Especially that chicken sandwich from Jollibee. Man, that is... Jollibee always makes consistent, good food. Like, their food is always consistent and good. I'm getting off track. I'm getting hungry. I apologize there to my listeners. I'd Still Love You Anyway by Miss Chicken Sandwich is coming up right now on the Happy Hour, live on 90.5 FM KSS. San Jose, I'm now getting delirious.

0: Red Cross would like to take this time to remind you to not share needles. 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
0: Ew, like, oh my gosh, what was that? It wasn't no KSJS, because here at 90.5 KSJS San Jose, we keep fresh needles on that wicked, wicked wax. Mm-hmm. That's right, 24 hours a day, 7 days a week, 365 days a year, nonstop. Hey man, you better give me back my needle or somebody get hurt up in here. I always keep my needles clean, because by sharing them, you might get some disease,
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3: 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Hi, how are you doing? Live on 90.5 FM KSJS San Jose. And that last song you just heard was called Blush from The Wind Is Blue. Yes. The Wind Is Blue is back with Blush. And that was what you heard. That was what you heard a few minutes ago. So we're just gonna go straight into your next song, as this next song will make you say, "I love you." Man, whoa, I'm sensing a freaky theme here in today's happy hour. And it's from A Quiet Light. Well, if you have a quiet light, you hear someone say to you that you have to say I love you, you're gonna have a great time. So that is coming up right now on the happy hour, live on 90.5 FM KSJS San Jose.

0: Let him cook. 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I said let him cook.
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2: 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And that last song you just heard was called Red Horse, and it is by the one and only Effie. So we are getting near the nostalgic hour and near the end of the happy hour, but well, unhappy hour, because I'm still feeling unhappy, but you know, it'll be better next week, so hopefully it'll be like that next week. As after the happy hour, from 10 a.m. to 2 p.m., you will be sent to the homepage with Click for more electronic music in front of your screens on the homepage. But we're still in the happy hour, or aka the unhappy hour today. But you know what? I'm feeling quite generous, as I'm gonna give you your next song right now. This song is a bad song. Well, depending on how you hear it. It is from CFCF and Cecil Believe. And that is coming up right now on the happy hour, live on 90.5 FM KSJS San Jose.

0: Yarr! Ahoy, matey! 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

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So, that last song you just heard is called Stereo by Canel, and that was what you heard a few seconds ago. So now, as we're already like an hour, into the unhappy hour, or the happy hour, depending on how you want to call it today, I'm now feeling all over the place. It's just an update. I'm feeling all over the place, but at least I'm getting better. Yes, that is, we like progress, and that's what we like to hear. Progress is key here in the happy hour. So, what's also key is your next song, and your next song will be that you drove all the way to Cali just to listen to the happy hour. So, if you did that, I appreciate you so much for tuning in. And Melonstalgy will appreciate you too, as that is coming up right now on the happy hour, live on 90.5 FM KSGS San Jose.

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2: 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And that last song you just heard was called All I Need by Jung Hyung featuring Sung Yoo. That was what you heard a few minutes ago. So, we're going to keep going through to your next song, as this next song is also part of this month's featured list of songs of this month, and it is from my good friend and yours. This song is called Datura 12, and it is by my lovely friend and yours, Datura Boss and Reefer God 9000, as it is their first song that they have ever, well, one of their first songs that they've ever made, and one of their latest songs that they have also ever made, representing the Bay Area as well. Datura 12 by Datura Boss and Reefer God 9000 is coming up right now, live on the Happy Hour, only on 90.5 FM KSJS San Jose.

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4: 8:41 a.m. right here on the Happy Hour, live on 90.5 FM KSJS San Jose. That last song you just heard was called Crypt, and it is by 187 Runts. And that was what you heard a few minutes ago. So, swiftly moving on to your next song. And if you have seen the news already, Taylor Swift has her own original song called I Know You. I don't know, but it's part of Toy Story, the latest Toy Story movie of called Toy Story 5, where, you know, tablets and electronics rise. So, swiftly moving on to your next song. It's a sad one, but yeah, it feels so funny that you get to hear it because it's sad, but so funny. And it is from Era and Mecha Talk, live on the Happy Hour, coming up right now on 90.5 FM KSJS San Jose.

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2: 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And that last song you just heard is called Move Your Body, because you better move your body. And it is from Ray Ray. Ray Ray, and that was what you heard a few minutes ago. So Ray Ray is a DJ from Taiwan. She is on the rise right now. She's doing very well right now. And she is going to be performing at Lost in Dreams next month. So, you get to see her next month in Lost in Dreams in LA. You'll also be seeing Jana, the one and only Jana, in Lost in Dreams as well. So, we're going to move on to your next song as your next song. Your next song is No Surprise from Susie Shear, Damon R, and Chandler Moss. Which is no surprise there. That is coming up right now on the Happy Hour live on 90.5 FM KSJS, San Jose. And after this, it is the Nostalgic Hour. So get ready for some throwbacks.

0: 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A dimension not only of sight and sound, but of mind. 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

It is now 9:11 a.m. right here in the happy hour, live on 90.5 FM KSH San Jose. That last song you just heard is called Poser, and it is from I Love You Kimchi. I know I do love kimchi as well. I low-key want kimchi right now. I'm getting really hungry, okay? I'm sorry, everyone. But welcome to the nostalgic hour of the happy hour, where throwback songs are being played within the songs that you'll hear all of this month. So, we're going to quickly move on to your next song, and that will be... You're gonna hear a song about Dexter. Yes, Dexter deserves a song of his own, and it is from the Pale Palace, and that's coming up right now on the Happy Hour, live on 90.5 FM KSH San Jose.

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1: 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And you just heard a throwback of a song called Rain by Mendham featuring Brenton Matthews. That song has been released over a decade ago, and it has been part of the NCS family since then. So, your next song will be the last song of this month's featured list of songs of this month, and that is number 17 from another good friend of ours and yours as well, from the Ontological Pursuit. 17 is going to be playing right now on the happy hour live on 90.5 FM KSJS San Jose.

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2: AM right here on the Happy Hour with the Golden Head live on 90.5 FM KSJ San Jose. And that last song you just heard is the energy vocal mix of Don't Look Back by CJ Stone. You might have heard that if you've heard it before. You might have heard that from the compilation album of Clubland 4. And yes, that has been around for a long time. Clubland especially has been around for a very long time. Now, there's going to be some changes after the happy hour, because there won't be a homepage after the happy hour, but you will still get to hear, you'll still get to be with Poncho with the Bondo on 2 to 6 p.m. But we're still in the happy hour. Now I'm getting a little bit more happy. Like, it's slowly increasing. At first I was unhappy because of a rough start. But now I'm feeling happy. Yeah, I'm feeling happy. So we've got to that point. Thanks to the nostalgic hour. You're welcome. But we're going to move on to your next song. And, you know, We Could Be Lovers by Chance. That sounded so weird, but... But you know, you gotta have faith in yourself. Cause we could be lovers by chance. And we could be in a brothel in Belize. Which, putting those two together, does not sound right. But that is your next song on the happy hour. Live on 90.5 FM KSJS San Jose.

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1: Oh, yes, Daddy.
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3: 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And that last song you just heard is called Love and Kisses, because you know you want some. And it is from the one and only Danny Minogue. So that has been today's very uncomfortable yet unhappy to happy hour for today on the Happy Hour. Thank you to the one listener that keeps tuning in. So I knew I could count on you, but to everyone else that has tuned in to the Happy Hour, thank you so much for tuning in. I will be back, hopefully feeling better next week and earlier next week as well, starting at the usual time of 6 a.m. to 10 a.m., because today was rough and did not go well at first, but it ended off great. I enjoyed it. Hope you all enjoyed it as well, as there is no homepage today after there's no homepage today after the Happy Hour today, but hopefully the homepage will be back next week as well. So until then, this is the Golden Head speaking to you live on 90.5 FM KSJS San Jose, and he will be wrapping the Happy Hour up with Coil by Ear, as the Golden Head deserves a big ol' beaver dam to take a number two. So Bit TMI there, but I really need it. This has been the Golden Head, signing off. Peace.

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90.5 KSJS. This is DJ Poser, and you're with me in the pit where I play all things punk, indie, alternative, and rock, local or elsewhere. I go live every Wednesday from 7 a.m. to 11 a.m. However, I wasn't live last Wednesday, and that's because, well, partially because of the storm. I'm sure you know that we're facing a lot of rain right now, almost too much rain. I think SF is definitely submerged. Prayers out to everyone. Well, if you are in SF, prayers out to you. I know how bad it is. I literally saw a tweet where the wind was so strong, a building, like the roof literally came right off. So that's a little bit terrifying, but I hope everyone is okay. I hope you are okay. I know San Jose has seen a bit of flooding as well. I live kind of around a few creeks, the Penitencia Creek to be exact, and you know, I've never seen it so full ever. So it's kind of crazy how much rain we're getting right now. But yeah, partially because of the storm, but also because I had caught strep throat from a New Year's Eve show at Orifice, which was not fun to deal with, but the show itself was really fun. Esper, one of our sub-rock director, actually, and a great sub-rock DJ, Esper, had played a show there, and, you know, she did great. It was fun being there. Yeah, and if you don't know, Orifice, great venue, by the way, kind of just opened up. This is not being paid. I'm not being paid. Like, let me make that clear. I honestly just love going there. I've only been there once, and I will go again. I will be there on Thursday because Esper is doing another show there, so you will see me there. Great venue. I don't know. I'm just talking gibberish right now, but yeah. All right. This is my show, The Pit. Welcome, welcome. It's good to be back. Can't wait to play you more music. Have a few new songs to play this Wednesday. Yeah, stay tuned. Thanks for listening. I will see you in the next hour. Peace.

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3: It's the coolest story I've ever heard in my entire life. 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

90.5 KSGS, welcome to the pit. I'm DJ Poser, and this is my show. I play all things punk, indie, alternative, and rock, local or elsewhere. I go live every Wednesday from 7 a.m. to 11 a.m. And this is the second hour of my show. For those who are just tuned in, hello. For those who have been tuned in, thanks for joining me this morning. Well, yeah, okay. Anyway, I'm reading this book right now called, it's right behind me actually, Fingers Crossed, How Music Saved Me From Success by the lead singer of Lush, Miki Berenyi. I think it's a Hungarian last name. I don't speak Hungarian, so apologies if I butchered that pronunciation, but you know, I think it's really cool. I honestly really love reading like music biographies. I think the last one I read was I think it's called Hunger, something with Hunger and Modern Woman. It's about it's about the lead guitarist from Sleater-Kinney, and forgive me, I can't really remember the title of the book. I think her name was Carrie. I'm just really fascinated with reading about like the people behind the music, you know, how their lives kind of shaped the stuff that they're creating. And overall, I just need to get back onto reading, because I feel like the older I get, the less I read. And I've seen how that kind of has affected my brain a little bit. I've become really like attached to my phone, which is really bad. So kind of trying to get back into reading. That's kind of my New Year's resolution right now, is to read more books this year. Very thankful that a lot of the gifts I got last year for Christmas and for my birthday are books, so I don't have to spend too much money trying to train my brain again. But all right, let's get back to the show. Thanks for tuning in, and I will see you at 9. All right, thanks.

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0: Hello, and welcome to today's lottery drawing. Good luck. Here's today's winning numbers. First on up, it's not yours. Second one, not yours. 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

90.5 KSJS. This is DJ Poser. You're with me in the pit where I play all things punk, indie, alternative, and rock, local or elsewhere. I go live every Wednesday from 7 a.m. to 11 a.m. And I also have an Instagram, which I didn't mention because I don't really feel like it's important mentioning, but if you'd like, all my contact info is there. If you want to send me some stuff, it's at xdjpsr. Don't really post, but you know, my Spinatron is also there if you're wondering what song I just played, what song I played an hour ago, what song I played two shows ago, three shows ago. I try to make a routine of logging every song I play just so, you know, if you're interested, or kind of just for me, really. But, yeah, it's nine. Oh my gosh. Long morning. It's very windy out. It's going to be windy out. For the entire day, I think. And I think I'm keeping track of the weather right now with the National Weather Service on Twitter. I don't know if you do that, but I do that just because I'm a very anxious person and I like to be aware of what's going on weather-wise, because I feel like we're going to be faced with some crazy, crazy, crazy storms and rain and wind. And, you know, I think I'm pretty lucky where I live right now. I'm not really getting too much harsh weather, but we do get a lot of wind where I am. And I think yesterday there was got some thunder too. So that's going to be, it's really, really crazy. I think the last time I remember we had thunder here was during the firestorm? Not sure, when we were on fire, literally like the sky was red. I think it was like August 2020. Yeah, we're just met with a lot of crazy stuff going on in California. I think Mother Nature's finally putting her foot down. But this rain will be really, really good for us, I feel. Just hoping that the summer will be a bit cooler. We can only hope, right? All right. Yeah, all right, cool. Let's get back to the show. Thanks for listening. I'll see you in the next final hour. Next song is going to be Fig and Leather by Devendra something. I'm so sorry. I have the name. It's like the USB reader. The name is cut off. Anyway, hope you enjoy. Thanks for listening.

Come right in and have a seat. Remove your shoes, enjoy some fruit. Did I mention have a seat? I'm real high-tech authority. That's right, I'm quite an ace. I'm cutting edge, I think you'll agree. Have you seen my carrying case?

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0: Ew, like, oh my gosh, what was that? 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Mm-hmm. That's right, 24 hours a day, 7 days a week, 365 days a year, nonstop. Hey, man, you better give me back my needle or somebody get hurt up in here. I always keep my needles clean because by sharing them, you might get some disease, heartburn, HIV. 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

90.5 KSJS. Welcome to The Pit. I'm DJ Poser, and this is my show. I play all things punk, indie, alternative, and rock, local or elsewhere. And I don't think I mentioned when. I go live every Wednesday from 7 a.m. to 11 a.m. And we've reached the final hour. I've had a good show today. It's good to be back. I mentioned this in the first hour of my show, but if you were just tuning in, I wasn't here last week because I was sick with strep throat, which is not fun, but I mean, I got it at a New Year's show, so it wasn't too bad. At least I had fun before I had to kind of stay home and stuff. I've also mentioned I've been reading this book while I'm in the studio here. Fingers crossed, Mickey Berenyi, love her, Lush lead singer. I'm reading this and I'm just kind of surprised at how connected she is. She talks a lot about her college life, her young adult life, her coming to age, and just surprised at how connected all of her friends are. I don't really know. It's just really fun to see how, you know, the social web was kind of formed, the musical social web. One of her friends, I think her name was Emma in the book, she dated the guy from My Bloody Valentine. I think his name was Kevin. Mickey also had a connection to, what was her name? Tracy Eamon, a really well-known female artist, known for making The Bed, which is one of my favorite pieces ever. It's really interesting reading about these stories and you know, life in the 90s, I guess. But yeah, thanks for listening to my show. We've reached the final hour, and I will see you next week. Very excited for the semester to start, and very excited because I will be having a new time slot, hopefully, next semester. I love these early morning shows, but they do take a toll on me. I'm not gonna lie. The older I get, I mean, I'm not even that old, but I just feel like I am. It just gets harder to wake up every morning. But yeah, I'm gonna stop talking. You know me, I just like to talk. Thanks for listening. I'll see you next week. Peace.

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0: When you were a little kid and you thought about what you wanted to be, teaching was at the top of your list. But things changed, and as you got older, teaching didn't seem like the best option anymore. So you're thinking you'll be something else. But what would your 12-year-old self say? Now you want to be a doctor. You don't think teachers save lives? 25 at a time. An actress? Try playing a different role every time the bell rings. How about a scientist? Ever heard of physics? Chemistry? Who do you think teaches that? 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

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This message is brought to you by the staff of 90.5 KSJS. Shout out to everyone who's been out here listening, man. Like, I actually had a super duper treat of someone popping in on me. What's good? Joe Swizzle is, excuse me. I want to say it's Ho Swizzle, which I really vibe with, no lie. It makes me really happy to, like, honestly, like, be out here in the studio and just, like, be, like, you guys know me pretty well, I would hope. Like, I just love to be a good role model for people. Like, I know that's something that I've always talked about on this show, like, being a good role model, passing down knowledge. Like, we out here to help each other like that. And honestly, like, it makes me feel really happy to always, like, be in the studio and, like, have that opportunity to just, like, pass it on. Like, please remember that your knowledge, it means something. Like, whether you think it means something or not, like, your knowledge is power and your knowledge is wealth. Like, and every opportunity that you have to, like, just to throw it back at someone or just, like, toss it to someone, you know what I mean? Like, take that opportunity to give back your knowledge. Like, it's valuable. And by the time you're done passing that on, like, you will realize, like, how much it means to that person. So we out here teaching every day, whether you're, you know, are a professor, a student or not, we out here teaching people. It's 90.5 KSJS San Jose.

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Excuse me. 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

I hope everyone is having an excellent Saturday. I almost said Sunday because Sunday is actually my Saturday because I do work on Saturdays, but we out here living life. I actually wanted to give a quick life update. So I remember like for a little bit I had to disappear. Like this was in November, like also while I was quite sick at the same time. But I told Funky Joe, shout out Funky Joe, hope you're tearing it up on the slopes right now. I had told Joe that I was becoming a notary, right? Like that sounds super funny. But I actually just got my papers and I'm really excited to say that I'm actually like gonna go hopefully like take my oath this week. And I'm just out here making moves, man. Like I'm so excited. And like I just want to tell you guys, like if you are like wrapping anything up, if you're starting something, like you can do it, you can start it, like you're almost there, you can get up and do it. Like if you just need that motivation, like people are out here to motivate you. Like ask your friends to help you, like be accountable for like what you want to do. Something else that I'm actually going to start doing and which I actually have really hit the ground running on recently is getting ready for my master's. I didn't think that I would be interested in doing it. And honestly, for a while, I really wasn't. But I am very happy to say that I am totally doing my master's. I would love to do it. And I am, once again, applying to SJSU for my master's program. So if you needed a sign, this was it. Go get your life together or go start up your life again. Whatever you want to do, you can do it. You can totally do it. This is Jess Cara, your favorite DJ out here like that. Only here on 90.5 KSJS San Jose.

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5: 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You still want me.

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